$1,000 worth of methamphetamines. That's the local news highlights. Hey guys, head down to our sponsor, the Harvey Norman Superstore, Broken Hill, for the latest in warm winter bedding, barbecues, Aussie-made furniture, heating, TVs, cameras, large and small appliances, computers, Apple, Samsung, Mediquip, and over $100,000 worth of methamphetamines. That's the local news highlights. Hey guys, head down to our sponsor, the Harvey Norman Superstore, Broken Hill, for the latest in warm winter bedding, barbecues, Aussie-made furniture, heating,

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0: Landcare has its next meeting coming up on Thursday, the 27th of August at 7 p.m. held at the Y Women's Building, 349 Bland Street. Camilla, the local Landcare coordinator, will be giving a presentation on the weather patterns called El Nino and La Nino, which affect Australia and countries around the Pacific Ocean. Simon Molesworth will also update you on everything that has been happening out at the Imperial Lakes Nature Park, and he'll also tell you about the new weather station. So that's the next meeting of Landcare Broken Hill next Thursday. What's the weather doing? Today on the hill, sunny, top of 17, minimum of 7 for tonight. Tomorrow, Saturday, mostly cloudy, 17. We're on 13 right at the moment. Menindee today, mostly cloudy, 19, minimum of 7 for tonight. You're on 13 as well. 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

Bob Dylan there, Hurricane from 1975. And if you're looking for something to do, we've got something on Sunday. The Broken Hill Philharmonic Society has a gig on Broadway music from the last 100 years. 2 p.m. at the Musicians Club Auditorium. So there's something to do on Sunday. Back into the tunes here at 2DRY FM, we've got La Rue.

0: Oh, Sharon, that was my last fat-free fruish. That was going to be my tea.
1: Well, I didn't know, Kim. I'm starving. You know I've been to indoor cricket. You know that makes me ravishing.
0: Well, you know I have to lose 10 kilos before the wedding. You know I've got to wear spaghetti straps. Hello? You just don't think, do you, Sharon?
1: I do.

It's time now for our segment, A Song's Journey. We start off with the original release of the song, then through the following weeks we listen to its history of releases. We're currently following Bob Dylan's All Along the Watchtower. We've got a version here from Billy Valentine and the Forest Rangers. It was released in 2015.

0: That was
1: A Song's Journey.
0: All material was sourced from Wikipedia or made up. It's now time to hear from our segment sponsor.
2: 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Starring as Maverick, Tom Cruise.
3: 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You kind of set it for extinction.
4: 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But not today.
2: And as Goose's son, Chook, Dickie Knee.
5: I reckon he's a wuss bunny. He's a girly man. He's a sookie lala.
2: Maverick returns as Top Gun instructor. And Goose's son, Chook, is his student. Will Chook revenge his father Goose's death? Coming soon to a cinema near you.

0: You've had DJ Barry in the chair for the last couple of hours. Hopefully I've entertained you to a certain degree. Tennis, I told you about the Landcare meeting next week. Half 10, we had our 14th version of All Along the Watchtower. Let's have a look at the weather, see what it's doing for today and the weekend. In the hill today, sunny, top of 17, minimum of 7 for tonight. Tomorrow, Saturday, mostly cloudy, 17. And for Sunday, mostly cloudy, 18. We're currently all 14 degrees. Menindee today, mostly cloudy, top of 19, minimum of 7 for tonight. You're on 16 at the moment. Have a good weekend. Hopefully we stay a little bit drier. I'll catch you on Monday.
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1: Hello, I'm Laura Devoy. Origin Energy says the full bank account numbers of approximately 60 customers were accessed by hackers. The company was targeted in a cyber attack earlier this month. Around 900,000 current and former customers whose information was subjected to unauthorised access have already been contacted. Origin today also confirmed around 100 customers' ID document numbers were accessed and around 150,000 customers' numbers associated with government concession schemes or programs were also accessed. The Australian Federal Police has charged a man with foreign interference. The 27-year-old is a dual citizen of Australia and Russia. The AFP is expected to provide more details later today. The New South Wales government has thanked those involved in an 8-day search for a missing bushwalker. The body of Lily Hooper was found yesterday in the Natai National Park in the state's Southern Highlands. Emergency Services Minister Jihad Dib says emergency services and volunteers worked tirelessly to search for the 18-year-old.
2: The absolute heartbreak, the grief, our condolences, but also an appreciation to those people who were out there who hoped and prayed, like everybody right across the country, that we would find this beautiful young girl alive and well. And unfortunately, our worst fears were realised, and we will make sure that we continue working as hard as we possibly can.
1: Police and the New South Wales State Emergency Service have apologised to Ms Hooper's family, who were initially told she was found alive. Sydney Swans co-captain Callum Mills says he was extremely shocked after several players were allegedly involved in an incident in Melbourne earlier this week. Five players have been suspended for the rest of the season. The Swans say they are extremely disappointed in those players' actions. Victoria Police is investigating the alleged incident. Speaking publicly for the first time since it was revealed, Mills apologised to the club's AFLW players, staff, their family members and all women in the AFL community.
3: We take these allegations extremely seriously, and we hope the women involved are getting all the support they deserve. We're really disappointed of the actions of these five players, and as a playing group, we fully support the club's decision on the sanctions handed down.
1: The chief executive of Catholic Schools New South Wales has been dismissed amid allegations he potentially broke donation laws. The Independent Commission Against Corruption is investigating whether money was directed towards a conservative sub-faction of the New South Wales Liberal Party, known as the Reformers. Yesterday, Dallas McInerney, who denies wrongdoing, admitted he wiped his phone over the weekend after being asked to produce messages. In a statement, Catholic Schools New South Wales says the board has lost confidence in Mr. McInerney. A new Holocaust education centre is set to open in Western Australia. The centre will provide an immersive experience for visitors and has been designed to deepen understanding of the Holocaust and its enduring lessons. Jewish Australians have called for better Holocaust education in Australia. The centre in Perth will officially open next Thursday. Turning to sport, the Kookaburras have played out a 2-2 draw with South Africa at the Hockey World Cup. Australia hit the lead in the second half before South Africa managed to equalise via a penalty corner. The Kookaburras are top of Pool C after two wins and a draw. Their next opponent is Belgium, who they'll face early tomorrow morning. And in tennis, Carlos Alcaraz has confirmed he will play in the US Open. The 23-year-old has been out of action for 4 months with a wrist injury.
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5: Today in the Silver City, it'll be partly cloudy with a medium UV rating, top of 17 and dropping to an overnight low of 6. Tomorrow Saturday will be cloudy with a chance of morning fog, top of 16 and dropping to an overnight minimum of 6. And looking ahead for Sunday, partly cloudy, the chance of morning fog and a top of 18 degrees. In Menindee today, it'll be partly cloudy with a medium UV rating, top of 18 and dropping to an overnight low of 9. Tomorrow Saturday will be cloudy with a chance of morning fog, top of 18 and dropping to an overnight minimum of 8. And looking ahead for Sunday, partly cloudy, the chance of morning fog and a top of 19 degrees. Currently in the Silver City, it is 16 and 17 in Menindee.

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feeling just that little bit dry? 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
1: Good afternoon, I'm Alyssa Delfs. Australia's Federal Police Commissioner has provided additional details about the foreign interference charge laid against a dual national citizen overnight. The 27-year-old Russian-Australian man was arrested yesterday in Brisbane Southwest. Christy Barrett provided an update on the charge, attempting to engage in international foreign interference, which carries a maximum penalty of 20 years in prison. It follows an investigation by the Federal Police's Counter Foreign Interference Task Force.
2: We will allege the 27-year-old man sought to provide information about Ukrainian military activities to individuals he believed were linked to Russian intelligence services. A number of electronic devices and various items relevant to the investigation were seized, which will undergo extensive forensic examinations.
1: The Swans AFL side says they're disappointed in what has unfolded for the AFL club, but have asked fans to keep supporting their women's side. The club is continuing to deal with the fallout of an alleged incident involving five male players earlier this week. All have been suspended for the rest of the season and Victoria Police is investigating. Alongside captain Lucy McAvoy, Swans AFLW senior coach Colin O'Royden backed his team.
3: The actions of a small number of people have impacted a lot of people, especially the women in our football club and wider community. As a man who was brought up with strong morals and a strong sense of what is right and wrong, disappointing to stand here today and be talking about something like this. I now have the privilege of coaching a group of young, strong, powerful women who in so many ways embody what is good about people and about society as a whole.
1: Local government New South Wales has welcomed the Labor government's decision to retain the Commonwealth Home Support Program as a standalone scheme. It comes after the Minister for Aged Care yesterday announced the program's funding would be extended through to June 30, 2029. Most skin cancers are entirely preventable with sun protection. That's the message from the Cancer Council off the back of new data confirming previous research showing non-melanoma skin cancer is three times as common as all other cancers combined. The report from the Australian Institute of Health and Welfare found around 500,000 Australians each year have at least one common non-melanoma skin cancer removed. Cancer Council CEO Jacinta Redden says simple steps can be taken to reduce the risk.
4: More than 500,000 Australians are diagnosed with non-melanoma skin cancers each year. This new AIHW data is an important reminder that skin cancer is Australia's most common cancer, but with daily sun protection, it's also one of the most preventable. Your best line of defence is to slip, slop, slap, seek and slide.
1: And out of 70,000 votes, the flannel flower has been named Australia's favourite wild bloom. In time for National Science Week, the flannel flower beat out the ABC's 10 other options, including the creamy candle, the flying duck orchid and the star flower. And taking a look at sport now, Penrith are facing an NRL final selection dilemma after key addition Jack Cogger received a three-match ban for his high shot on Tyron Wishart. Just when the Panthers looked to have found their best option at 5/8, Cogger received a grade 2 charge, ruling him out until the first week of finals. Unless Cogger complete his case at the judiciary and win, the Panthers will be forced to recall Blaise Talungi or Perth-bound Jack Cole. And looking at the NRL draw, the Raiders are set to battle the Broncos tonight, while the Dolphins face off against the Eels. It comes after the Panthers defeated Storm 22-14 overnight.
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6: Today in the Silver City, it'll be partly cloudy with a medium UV rating, top of 17 and dropping to an overnight low of 6. Tomorrow Saturday will be cloudy with a chance of morning fog, top of 16 and dropping to an overnight minimum of 6. And looking ahead for Sunday, partly cloudy, the chance of morning fog and a top of 18 degrees. In Menindi today, it'll be partly cloudy with a medium UV rating, top of 18 and dropping to an overnight low of 9. Tomorrow Saturday will be cloudy with a chance of morning fog, top of 18 and dropping to an overnight minimum of 8. And looking ahead for Sunday, partly cloudy, the chance of morning fog and a top of 19 degrees. In Broken Hill, it is currently 17 and 18 in Menindee.
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1: This July and August, trade grey skies for sunny winter days in beautiful Wentworth and surrounds. 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
10: You are tuned in to 2Dry FM. This is Eliza Jane, and on the line I have Dan from Feed the Fire, and they are coming to town to perform this Saturday night. G'day, Dan.
11: Hello, Eliza.
10: How are you doing?
11: I'm very well. How are you?
10: I'm good, thank you. So where are you at the moment, and has the rain affected your travel through to Broken Hill like it has with all the poor Monday bashers?
11: No, it hasn't. We've copped quite a bit of rain here, and I'm currently on my lounge in Adelaide.
10: Nice.
11: Watching it pour down out the back. Yeah.
10: No, it's been horrendous up here too. And so with all of the cancellation of people bumping into Belmont Station there, I'm thinking it's going to be a huge night at the Musos for you.
11: Yeah, we're kind of hoping and thinking the same thing. It's just fortuitous for us, not so much for everyone else, but we're hoping it's going to be a pretty big turnout at the Musos, yeah.
10: Yeah, cool. So tell me about Feed the Fire and how long you've been together and what type of music you make.
11: Yeah, sure. So we formed in 2018 with the remnants of a couple of other bands that had been around for a little while before that. We're pretty much based in Goolwa, down on the south coast. We have a studio down there, so that's where we record. We call ourselves a rock and roll band. If you think of bands like The Living End, AC/DC, you know, good Aussie rock stuff, we tend to wear our hearts on our sleeves when it comes to our influences. So high energy guitar driven rock and roll. Yeah, it's rock and roll.
10: Excellent. So you are performing this Saturday night at the Musos from 8:30 p.m. What can people expect?
11: Sure. So we're going to be playing a mix of originals and covers, 2 1-hour sets. Like I said, it's high energy. there's going to be plenty of stuff that people can sing along and tap their feet and have a dance to as well.
10: Yep.
11: And we love engaging with the crowd as well. So if we get a nice energetic crowd in there, they can be, yeah, in for a good time.
10: Okay, so we want an active mosh pit. We want some stage diving, all that sort of stuff.
11: I don't know how well that'll go down at the Musos, having been there many times before when I lived in Broken Hill.
10: Yeah.
11: So maybe keep your feet on the floor and I'm sure they'll let us play for as long as we can.
10: Yeah. Okay, that's fair enough. Cool. And where do your other band members hail from?
11: Yeah, so, well, one of them is from Goolwa. That's our drummer. So he's right down the south coast. And me and our bass player, we're one suburb apart, just in the southern suburbs of Adelaide. So okay. Ranella and O'Halloran Hill, respectively.
10: Yeah, okay, lovely. Now, were you born and raised in Broken Hill, or is this just Dad's home, or what's your connection to the hill?
11: Sure. So I was born in Sydney, so was my mum as well. Dad was living in Sydney. Mum and Dad met, moved back to Broken Hill. Dad was on the mines like so many other people.
10: Yeah.
11: And, yeah, the rest of the family, we all grew up in Broken Hill, so I moved to Adelaide.
10: Don't say it like that.
11: I moved to Adelaide in 2006.
10: Yeah, okay.
11: So I went all my school years. We moved away for a little while to other towns in New South Wales, but the majority of my life was spent in Broken Hill.
10: Yeah, okay, lovely. So you've probably got a lot of mates here who will be attending your gig on Saturday, I'm assuming.
11: Hopefully. Come on, boys and girls.
10: Yes, yes.
11: I've been back for a show before and they all came out of the woodwork. There was people I hadn't seen since kindergarten. So hopefully it's the same this time around as well.
10: Yeah, yeah, fantastic. And as I said before, I'm pretty sure because there's a whole bunch of people who are stuck in town who had this wonderful plan of, you know, doing a week, including the Monday Bash. So they're now stuck here. So I think you're going to have a bit of a captive audience.
11: Yeah, I think so as well. I guess we'll wait and find out. We're pretty pumped.
10: No, that's good. Now, is this a free gig or do people have to part with some dollars to get in the door?
11: Free entry, but if they'd like to buy a T-shirt from us while they're in there, that'd be great.
10: Yeah, cool. So you've got a merch stand. Cool.
11: We will do, yeah.
10: Cool. So there you go, listeners. You can join Dan and his band Feed the Fire this Saturday evening at the Musos Club from 8:30 p.m. in the main auditorium there and, yeah, pick up your merch while you're there.
11: Awesome, Eliza.
10: Cool. Thank you so much for your time today, Dan. Travel safely and we'll catch you Saturday night.
11: Absolute pleasure.

0: This July and August, trade grey skies for sunny winter days in beautiful Wentworth and surrounds. 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

0: Feeling just that little bit dry? Then wet yourself on some of this stuff. The best songs from the 60s, 70s, 80s, 90s, and now. 107.7 Too Dry FM.
1: I know it's weird to say this.

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The best songs from the 60s, 70s, 80s, 90s, and now. 107.7 Too Dry.

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1: I haven't really talked to him, but he looks pretty down.
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0: Yeah, well, maybe we should cheer him up then.
1: What do you suppose we should do?
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1: Hello, I'm Alyssa Delfs. As aid organisations and human rights advocates call for a public apology and compensation, the Israeli government says it's open to reparations for the family of killed Australian aid worker Zomi Frankem. In 2024, Ms Frankem's aid convoy was targeted by an airstrike while she was working with colleagues to deliver food and basic supplies in the Gaza Strip. Yesterday, the Israeli military announced it had found there was no suspicion of criminal misconduct surrounding the Australian's death. Despite a previous finding, there had been failures in how it was carried out. Speaking to the ABC, Israel's ambassador Hillel Newman says Israel grieves for the family.
2: Apology has criminal liability sometimes, and therefore I cannot commit on behalf of the state of Israel in that terminology. But any other terminology, we state categorically and forthright, we say that we're deeply sorry with the family.
1: Meanwhile, Turkey, Egypt and Qatar, which have been trying to mediate an end to the Gaza Strip conflict, have condemned recent Israeli strikes in the Palestinian enclave, urging Israel to meet its ceasefire obligations and avoid steps that could further escalate tensions. They released a joint statement after revelations Israeli strikes killed at least 16 Palestinians in the Gaza Strip since Tuesday. US envoy Jared Kushner wrapped up a regional visit earlier this week amid attempts to advance US President Donald Trump's plan to end the war. Back home, Australia's first environmental standards designed to toughen protections and tighten offset rules have been handed down. The four standards, announced by Environment Minister Murray Watt and published today, set national frameworks for development decisions involving major environmental issues, offsets and community engagement, and could accelerate approvals. The launch follows a 2020 review into Australia's environmental laws, which found existing rules were ineffective. Australia has fallen further behind its ambitious target to build 1.2 million new homes by the end of the decade. The deadline's been pushed back by another 3 months since April, according to the federal government's housing advisory body. The National Housing Supply and Affordability Council's latest quarterly report forecasts the target will be reached by the end of 2030, 18 months later than the deadline of mid-2029. Although building approvals have risen by 26% and commencements have jumped 15% since the start of the accord period in July 2024, progress has been stifled by the Middle East conflict and higher interest rates in 2026. Meantime, the peak body for social services in Australia has voiced concerns over rising unemployment off the back of new figures out this week. The data from the Bureau of Statistics shows that unemployment rose to 4.5% this week, the highest level since the pandemic, with some scenarios suggesting it could rise sharply over the next year. The Australian Council of Social Services says right now there are more than 100,000 unemployed people than there were 4 years ago when interest rates started to rise, and the Reserve Bank expects that number to rise further to another 50,000 people out of work. ACoS CEO Cassandra Goldie says there are better ways to curb inflation than sacrificing more people to unemployment. She's urged the government to protect Australians in the event of an economic downturn. And taking a look at sport now, the Wallaroos are hoping to end a 32-year losing streak against New Zealand when they play their 100th test tomorrow in Auckland. Australia will work tirelessly in a bid to make history and beat the Black Ferns for the first time in over three decades. Piper Duck told Rugby.com she's honoured to take part in the 100th test.
3: Yeah, it means a lot. There's a lot of Wallaroos who have come before us that have left such a legacy and they're stitching this jersey, and to play in such a monumental game such as the 100th test match, yeah, isn't lost on me.
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5: Tonight in the Silver City, we're dropping to a minimum of 6 for tomorrow Saturday. It'll be cloudy with a medium UV rating, the chance of morning fog, top of 16 and dropping to an overnight low of 6. And looking ahead for Sunday, partly cloudy with a chance of morning fog, top of 18 and dropping to an overnight low of 6 degrees. In Menindee tonight, dropping to a minimum of 9. For tomorrow Saturday, it'll be cloudy with a medium UV rating, the chance of morning fog, top of 18 and dropping to an overnight low of 8. And looking ahead for Sunday, partly cloudy with a chance of morning fog, top of 19 and dropping to an overnight minimum of 9 degrees. Currently in Broken Hill, it is 13 and 16 in Menindee.
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G'day and welcome to Washed Away with Raymond. This is a show all about rare, obscure and forgotten sounds from the late 70s and 1980s.

Now, that's Timothy T.V. Smith, and he's an English singer-songwriter, and he was part of the punk band The Adverts in the late 1970s, and that's one of his solo offerings from the 1980s. That was from a 1983 album called Channel 5, and the song you heard there from T.V. Smith was called On Your Video. Welcome to another edition of Washed Away. My name's Raymond, and it's really great to have your company here this evening on your local community radio station, 2Dry FM. And this is edition number 148 of Washed Away, and I'd like to tell you a little bit about what's on this week's show. I've got a couple of Canadian numbers coming up tonight. One is from Canada's self-proclaimed metal queen. And the other one is from a band that came out of Edmonton's early 1980s electronic underground music scene. Also on the program tonight, a Japanese singer-guitarist, an American group from Miami, Florida, that's coming up very shortly, and another band from the US who spelled out a message on their cover using drawn figures displaying semaphore signals. We'll have a chat about all of that, and I'll explain a little bit later on in the program. Also, a Dutch band, a Swiss rock band, and plenty of great late 70s and 80s sounds to share with you. Let's start things with a synth electronic style project from two members of a band called the Information Society. They named their project AKA, and they only recorded two songs, and here's one of them. This is the radio mix. This is some synth pop electronic style music. All You Ever Told Were Lies is the name of the song.

That's the Small Town Elephants there with a song called Walking on Ice. Now, here's an American band from Miami in Florida. They're called Jezebel and the Nudes. That's right. And the song that I'd like to share with you comes from a vinyl 12-inch 4-track EP that was released in 1985. And the song's called The Slap.

on playing rare, obscure and forgotten sounds from the late 70s and 1980s. The show's called Washed Away. My name's Raymond. And the next band that I've got for you is from the United States, and it's a number that was released in 1980, right at the beginning of the 80s there. The band's called The Locals, and they released this single. It's a picture cover single, and I'd like to tell you a little bit about what's on the picture cover. They've got some human figures drawn all over the cover in semaphore signals with flags. So they've got these little human figures there showing flags in various positions. I'm not sure if they're correct, but they do look good anyway. And it says that the figures are spelling out the following. The letter R, the letter U, the letter A, and the word local. So R-U-A, local. And the locals, well, of course. But we're talking about 1980 here, and I could be, well, I could be reading a text message, R-U-A. Of course, in 1980, there was no such thing as a text message, or for that matter, during the 1980s at all. The development of text technology began in 1984, but the first ever text message was sent in 1992. And here we are today. Texting has changed how people communicate. Many people rely on texting as their primary form of communication these days, and with that, the language of our communications has definitely changed. Abbreviations, emoticons, and the removal of vowels from words. Isn't it wonderful? The ongoing evolution of our language. So here we are back in 1980 with the locals sort of spelling out a text message which didn't really exist at that time. Are you a local? And the song that they've released on this picture cover single is called You Never Have Fun.

Ah, they had a great sound, didn't they? That's a Dutch band there called Weekend at Waikiki. And they were one of the first Western bands to tour extensively in the former Eastern Bloc. In 1988, the band went to Poland, and in 1989 to the Soviet Union, where they played in St. Petersburg in Russia and Tallinn in Estonia. The song you heard there from Weekend at Waikiki was called The Night. A great little number there. You're listening to Washed Away with Raymond. Now, here's a Japanese singer and guitarist. Her name is Iria, and she released an album in 1988, which was called Tingle. Here's a song from it, Jinpa Silver Wave.

Now, I did promise at the top of the program that we'd listen to some Canadian music on tonight's show, and here's the first of a couple. This is Canada's self-proclaimed metal queen. Her name's Lee Aaron. Her real name's actually Karen Greening. And she was singing in school musicals at the age of five. And Wikipedia has a little bit of information about Lee Aaron or Karen Greening, and I'll share some of it with you. It says that after singing in a music production when she was 15 years old, she was asked to join a local rock group. And the members placed random names into a hat, which were drawn by the young musicians. She sang, played alto saxophone and keyboards in this first incarnation of the band and took on the stage name of Lee Aaron. In 1982, though, she flew to New York and posed topless for a men's magazine. The magazine was issued in March of 1983 and it featured Aaron on the cover. And in an interview, she later concluded that posing for the magazine damaged her musical credibility. And I guess it would. She regretted the decision and assigned the blame for it to pressure from her manager. Lee Aaron toured extensively throughout Europe and made appearances in Japan and the United States. She was quite popular in Canada with a number of chart entries, and some of her music was actually released here in Australia. But, well, it mostly went unnoticed, which is why it's here on Washed Away. Here she is. This is Canada's self-proclaimed metal queen, Lee Aaron, with a song called Powerline.

Some interesting songs in that little bracket there. That one, The Mobile Homes is the name of the band, Let This Be Forever. Before that, we heard from Daver, D-A-V-E-R, with My Friend, and at the top of the bracket, Canadian singer Lee Aaron with Powerline. You're listening to Washed Away. My name's Raymond. Great to be with you here on this Friday evening, and you're listening to this program on your local community radio station, 2Dry FM. 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You'll hear lots of new wave, synth pop, post-punk, pop and rock sounds, but we'll also get into some power pop, goth rock, dark wave, minimal wave, adult-oriented rock, all sorts of things. And it's all about the bands and artists of the late 1970s and 80s that didn't receive much attention at the time and had little or no commercial success.

some more. There you go. And it's finished. Some more Canadian music coming up right now, and it's from a band called Voice, and they came out of Edmonton's early 1980s electronic underground music scene. And the group was built around synthesizers, programmed rhythms, live percussion, and a more serious atmospheric approach to songwriting. Now, there's a website called citizenfreak.com, and it's got a little bit of information about Voice. And it tells us that the original lineup featured Malcolm Swan on lead vocals, Dwayne Gottel on keyboards and drum programming, Sherry Lee Iwashuk on drums, percussion and vocals, and Jeff Sawatsky on bass. Their music combined melodic synth pop, post-punk tension, moving tightly between programmed electronic arrangements and the immediacy of a live band. Swan's expressive vocals stood at the centre, supported by Gottel's emerging electronic language, Iwashuk's percussion and Sawatsky's bass work. Now, they released one vinyl album only, and it was called Anno di Voce, which means the year of the voice. And it only received a little bit of circulation, very limited circulation, but it has since become a cult artifact, particularly among listeners interested in Canada's Edmonton's early electronic scene. Collectors value the record for its clean production and unusual balance of pop accessibility, electronic precision, and darker atmospheric tension. So there you go, that's all about Voice. And the song that we're going to listen to is called Lime. Let's have a listen.

Well, there you go. That's great sound. That's a Swiss rock band called Ewish. And the song you heard there, Broken Mirror. You're listening to Washed Away. My name's Raymond. Great to be with you. Now, there was an a cappella group called originally called The Cartoons, fronted by John Milne. And then they changed their name to The Toons back in the 1970s, and they decided to hire some musicians, a bassist, a guitarist, and a drummer. And these three later continued as a trio and a backup rhythm section for a number of acts around the San Francisco Bay Area. Then they released an album called Looking at Girls in 1982. The album's quite interesting, but it owes a huge debt to Brian Wilson and the Beach Boys, both in the way the songs are constructed, the melodies, and the harmonies as well. So here they are. This is The Toons, and the song's called Space Girl.

Now, this is a number that was released in 1982 in the United Kingdom. It's from a band called Hearts and Coronets. I've got the lineup. John Gibbs was on vocals and bass, Brian Butler on drums, Ian Chaplin was playing lead guitar, and David Huff was on rhythm guitar. As far as I can establish, this is their only release. Here they are, Hearts and Coronets, and the song's called What I Really Want to Say.

That's a band called Evening Legions and the song Your Dimension. Now, there was a Baltimore band originally called Here Today, and they released a single and an EP. And the EP attracted several major labels, leading to a contract with Chrysalis. With the contract came a name change. They changed their name from Here Today to Vigil. And they recorded two albums for this major label, Chrysalis, with only the self-titled debut album being released by the label. One track from this period, though, a track called Therapist, was released on the soundtrack to A Nightmare on Elm Street 4, the Dream Master soundtrack. So they released, they recorded two albums. Chrysalis released one, and then they went on to sign with Snuff Records, who released the second album, and they broke up shortly after that. Let's have a listen to this Baltimore band Vigil with a song called Until the Season.

Yeah, there you go. That's Hurricane Jones is the name of the artist. Don't Leave Me Baby was the song. Now here's some synth style new wave from a band called Schneebesen. That's right, Schneebesen. And they're not German. They're an American band formed in Santa Monica in California in 1987. And the group consists of founders Bart E. Plaskoff, and he was on lead vocals, songwriting and keyboards, and Glenn Moller on keyboards, sampling, songwriting and sequencing. Moller's influences included existing electronic bands like Depeche Mode, Visage, Devo and Erasure, while Plaskoff was influenced by The Cure, Bauhaus, Genesis, The Cars, Led Zeppelin, people like that. Those influences allowed for a unique blend of deep lyrical content, real instrument sounds and electronic pop. And they did all of this from a small self-built recording studio in West Los Angeles. Now, I don't know if you're wondering what the meaning of the name Schneebesen is, and you may already know, but apparently, I had to look that one up, it's German for snowballs. Now, here they are. This is a song called Just Say the Words.

Now, here's a group that started out in Oslo in Norway in 1981. They're called Plunn, P-L-A-N-N, and the song that I'd like to share with you comes from a 1982 synth-based album. It was called Electra, and it's an eclectic, diverse and interesting mix of tunes where each one of them sounds a little bit different, and this one certainly does. Here they are. This is Plunn with Cherokee.

And that brings us to the end of the program for another week. You have been listening to Washed Away with Raymond on your local community radio station, 2Dry FM, 107.7 in Broken Hill. 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In the meantime, though, have some fun, keep safe, and I'll catch you later.

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1: Tonight in the Silver City, we're dropping to a minimum of 6 for tomorrow Saturday. It'll be cloudy with a medium UV rating, the chance of morning fog, top of 16 and dropping to an overnight low of 6. And looking ahead for Sunday, partly cloudy with a chance of morning fog, top of 18 and dropping to an overnight low of 6 degrees. In Menindee tonight, dropping to a minimum of 9. For tomorrow Saturday, it'll be cloudy with a medium UV rating, the chance of morning fog, top of 18 and dropping to an overnight low of 8. And looking ahead for Sunday, partly cloudy with a chance of morning fog, top of 19 and dropping to an overnight minimum of 9 degrees. Currently in the hill, it is 11 and 13 in Menindee.
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Did you know that beyond Broken Hill, there's a wonderful world where animals can talk and flopsy-eared bunnies wear tiny blue jackets? 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

0: You are tuned in to 2Dry FM. This is Eliza Jane, and on the line I have Dan from Feed the Fire, and they are coming to town to perform this Saturday night. G'day, Dan.
1: Hello, Eliza.
0: How are you doing?
1: I'm very well. How are you?
0: I'm good, thank you. So where are you at the moment, and has the rain affected your travel through to Broken Hill like it has with all the poor Mundy bashers?
1: No, it hasn't. We've copped quite a bit of rain here, and I'm currently on my lounge in Adelaide.
0: Nice.
1: Watching it pour down out the back.
0: Yeah. No, it's been horrendous up here too. And so with all of the cancellation of people bumping into Belmont Station there, I'm thinking it's going to be a huge night at the Musos for you.
1: Yeah, we're kind of hoping and thinking the same thing. It's just fortuitous for us, not so much for everyone else, but we're hoping it's going to be a pretty big turnout at the Musos. Yeah.
0: Yeah, cool. So tell me about Feed the Fire and how long you've been together and what type of music you make.
1: Yeah, sure. So we formed in 2018 with the remnants of a couple of other bands that had been around for a little while before that. We're pretty much based in Goolwa. Down on the south coast. We have a studio down there, so that's where we record. We call ourselves a rock and roll band. If you think of bands like The Living End, AC/DC, you know, good Aussie rock stuff, we tend to wear our hearts on our sleeves when it comes to our influences. So high energy guitar driven rock and roll. Yeah, it's rock and roll.
0: Excellent. So you are performing this Saturday night at the Musos from 8:30 p.m. What can people expect?
1: Sure. So we're going to be playing a mix of originals and covers, 2 one-hour sets. Like I said, it's high energy. There's going to be plenty of stuff that people can sing along and tap their feet and have a dance to as well.
0: Yep.
1: And we love engaging with the crowd as well. So if we get a nice energetic crowd in there, they can be, in for a good time.
0: Okay, so we want an active mosh pit, we want some stage diving, all that sort of stuff.
1: I don't know how well that'll go down at the Musos, having been there many times before when I've lived in Broken Hill.
0: Yeah.
1: So maybe keep your feet on the floor, and I'm sure they'll let us play for as long as we can.
0: Yeah. Okay, that's fair enough. Cool. And where do your other band members hail from?
1: Yeah, so, well, one of them is from Goolwa. That's our drummer, so he's right down the south coast. And me and our bass player, we're one suburb apart, just in the southern suburbs of Adelaide. So Ranella and O'Halloran Hill, respectively.
0: Yeah, okay, lovely. Now, were you born and raised in Broken Hill, or is this just Dad's home, or what's your connection to the hill?
1: Sure. So I was born in Sydney, so was my mum as well. Dad was living in Sydney. Mum and Dad met, moved back to Broken Hill. Dad was on the mines like so many other people.
0: Yeah.
1: And, yeah, the rest of the family, we all grew up in Broken Hill, so I moved to Adelaide.
0: Don't say it like that.
1: I moved to Adelaide in 2006.
0: Yeah, okay.
1: So I went all my school years. We moved away for a little while to other towns in New South Wales, but the majority of my life was spent in Broken Hill.
0: Yeah. Okay, lovely. So you've probably got a lot of mates here who will be attending your gig on Saturday, I'm assuming?
1: Hopefully. Come on, boys and girls.
0: Yes, yeah.
1: I've been back for a show before and they all came out of the woodwork. There was people I hadn't seen since kindergarten. So hopefully it's the same this time around as well.
0: Yeah, fantastic. And as I said before, I'm pretty sure because there's a whole bunch of people who were stuck in town who had this wonderful plan of, you know, doing a week, including the Mundy Bash. So they're now stuck here. So I think you're going to have a bit of a captive audience.
1: Yeah, I think so as well. I guess we'll wait and find out. We're pretty pumped.
0: No, that's good. Now, is this a free gig or do people have to part with some dollars to get in the door?
1: Free entry, but if they'd like to buy a T-shirt from us while they're in there, that'd be great.
0: Yeah, cool. So you've got a merch stand. Cool.
1: We will do,
0: cool. So there you go, listeners. You can join Dan and his band Feed the Fire this Saturday evening at the Musos Club from 8:30 p.m. in the main auditorium there. And, pick up your merch while you're there.
1: Awesome, Eliza.
0: Cool. Thank you so much for your time today, Dan. Travel safely and we'll catch you Saturday night.
1: Absolute pleasure.

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3: Hello, girls and boys. This is Auntie Tina. Did you know that beyond Broken Hill, there's a wonderful world where animals can talk and flopsy-eared bunnies wear tiny blue jackets? 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

0: 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Oh, hi. 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
0: Oh, sausage. 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
1: Good morning, I'm David Cameron. Australian Federal Police say there's no indication of any ongoing threat to Australia despite a man being charged with attempting to engage in foreign interference. A 27-year-old Victorian man who is a dual Russian-Australian citizen allegedly sought to collect and provide information to Russia about Ukrainian military personnel, locations and operations. AFP Commissioner Chrissy Barrett says global conflicts continue to impact the security environment in Australia.
2: This is the first time the Counter Foreign Interference Task Force has charged a Russian-linked individual with attempting to engage in foreign interference since new laws were introduced in 2018 to protect Australia's sovereignty and our national interests.
1: At least 14 people have been killed and more than 120 wounded after two Russian drones struck a shopping centre in the central Ukrainian city of Kryvyi Rih. Local authorities say 22 children were among the wounded in the daytime attack on President Volodymyr Zelensky's hometown. He says a second attack hit the shopping centre half an hour after the first in a deliberate attempt to target emergency services. The Home Affairs Minister says a former ASIO agent can give evidence at the Bondi Beach terror attack Royal Commission remotely. The man claims to have warned security agencies about the gunman years before last December's deadly attack. He says he wants to return to Australia from an undisclosed location due to fears over security. Tony Burke says he doesn't believe that's necessary.
3: Mike Burgess, the Director General of ASIO, has given me clearance to make clear that if I was ever asked about this, which I now have been, he has advised and made clear to the Royal Commission that any evidence that would come from this particular individual is declassified.
1: Federal Health Minister Mark Butler says he's evaluating the need for multiple specialist cancer treatment units to meet demand. Victoria and South Australia have been competing to house a proton therapy unit. A project based in Adelaide collapsed about 3 years ago. Mark Butler says it may be better to develop a network of sites.
4: Given the affluxion of time, there is the possibility that we're not looking at a question of either a Victorian or a South Australian proton therapy unit, but indeed we might need to look at both of them at the same time. The two projects are a little different, so they might serve different needs in the community.
1: Pakistan's former Prime Minister Imran Khan has been returned to prison after a brief medical examination. Government doctors declared him medically fit, but his party says the authorities breached a Supreme Court order by taking him to a state-run hospital. From Islamabad, the BBC's Caroline Davies reports.
5: The court directed Mr. Khan to be taken to the private Shifa International Hospital. This morning, Pakistan's information minister has said that instead he was taken to a state-run hospital because of the security situation. The minister also said that Imran Khan had been transferred back to prison after being declared medically fit by a team of doctors. The sudden court order has led to speculation that there are political manoeuvres behind the scenes between the former Prime Minister's PTI party and Pakistan's powerful military and intelligence services. That is not something either side has commented on.
1: To sport, and reigning premiers Brisbane have tightened their grip on the AFL's third spot, defeating Collingwood by 63 points at the MCG. In the NRL, the Dolphins beat the Eels 34 points to 16. The Broncos downed the Raiders by 4.
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1: This July and August, trade grey skies for sunny winter days in beautiful Wentworth and surrounds. 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

0: National Radio News.
1: Good morning, I'm David Cameron. A lawyer representing two of the women involved in the Sydney Swan scandal says his clients are in hiding and suffering severe trauma. Several adult entertainers are reported to have joined five players at a Melbourne hotel after the Swans' win against Essendon last Sunday. Police are investigating a report of sexual assault. Police haven't made any arrests or laid charges. Lawyer John Karantzis says, as well as intense media scrutiny, his clients have faced abuse from members of the public.
2: They've received a lot of messages that have been threatening in essence, and they deserve their privacy. They've gone through a traumatic experience.
1: British meteorologists have warned that a developing El Niño weather system could become the largest on record. The scientists say sea temperatures in the tropical central Pacific could be significantly higher than normal. The BBC's Matt McGrath has more.
3: The Met Office says it's never seen a signal this intense in their forecasts. Its projections suggest Pacific sea temperatures could climb more than 3 degrees above normal. El Niño begins when the trade winds, which normally blow west across the Pacific, start weakening. This pushes warm surface water eastwards and lets a huge store of ocean heat build up. Those same shifting winds are the engines of El Niño's impacts, with some already being felt around the world, with a weakened Indian monsoon, floods in Peru, and restrictions on ship numbers through the Panama Canal, which is filled by fresh, not seawater.
1: Reduced rainfall due to the El Niño event is affecting sugar supplies in India, the world's second largest sugar producer and exporter. For the first time in a decade, the country imported sugar to rein in local prices that have increased by 40% in recent months. Authorities in Ukraine say 14 people have been killed and more than 100 injured in daytime Russian drone strikes on a shopping centre in the central city of Kryvyi Rih. President Volodymyr Zelensky says Ukraine will definitely respond. Bogdan is a local community volunteer. He witnessed the attack.
4: I was driving nearby when I heard the explosion and saw smoke, so I came immediately. I saw wounded people and began providing medical assistance. I helped a man with shrapnel injuries, moving him to a safe distance because of the threat of a repeated strike, and handed him over to the ambulance. There was another strike, and unfortunately, people remain under the rubble. A search and rescue operation is ongoing, and we are also still working.
1: Translation by the BBC. The Australian Antarctic Festival continues in Hobart today, offering exhibitions, tours, displays and lectures about Australia's presence on the icy continent. Chief Executive of the Mawson's Huts Foundation, Lara Colrain, says there are sessions for all ages.
5: Lectures, exhibitions, films, education days for students, interact with the science that's going on. So we have our big Antarctic Expo down at Princess Wharf 1 here on Hobart's waterfront. And inside we have a bunch of interactive exhibitors that take people to Antarctica and show the people who work down there and the research that's being done.
1: Sport, and the world number one men's tennis player, Jannik Sinner, won't compete at the US Open this month because of an injury. Writing on social media, Sinner says he's very sad and disappointed because New York has a special place in his heart.
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1: 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This July and August, trade grey skies for sunny winter days in beautiful Wentworth and surrounds. 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

0: National Radio News.
1: Good morning, I'm David Cameron. A lawyer representing two of the women involved in the Sydney Swan scandal says his clients are in hiding and suffering severe trauma. Several adult entertainers are reported to have joined five players at a Melbourne hotel after the Swans win against Essendon last Sunday. Police are investigating a report of sexual assault. Police haven't made any arrests or laid charges. Lawyer John Karantzis says as well as intense media scrutiny, his clients have faced abuse from members of the public.
2: They've received a lot of messages that have been threatening in essence, and they deserve their privacy. They've gone through a traumatic experience.
1: British meteorologists have warned that a developing El Niño weather system could become the largest on record. The scientists say sea temperatures in the tropical central Pacific could be significantly higher than normal. The BBC's Matt McGrath has more.
3: The Met Office says it's never seen a signal this intense in their forecasts. Its projections suggest Pacific sea temperatures could climb more than 3 degrees above normal. El Niño begins when the trade winds, which normally blow west across the Pacific, start weakening. This pushes warm surface water eastwards and lets a huge store of ocean heat build up. Those same shifting winds are the engines of El Niño's impacts, with some already being felt around the world, with a weakened Indian monsoon, floods in Peru, and restrictions on ship numbers through the Panama Canal, which is filled by fresh, not seawater.
1: Reduced rainfall due to the El Niño event is affecting sugar supplies in India, the world's second largest sugar producer and exporter. For the first time in a decade, the country imported sugar to rein in local prices that have increased by 40% in recent months. Authorities in Ukraine say 14 people have been killed and more than 100 injured in daytime Russian drone strikes on a shopping centre in the central city of Kryvyi Rih. President Volodymyr Zelensky says Ukraine will definitely respond. Bogdan is a local community volunteer. He witnessed the attack.
4: I was driving nearby when I heard the explosion and saw smoke, so I came immediately. I saw wounded people and began providing medical assistance. I helped a man with shrapnel injuries, moving him to a safe distance because of the threat of a repeated strike, and handed him over to the ambulance. There was another strike, and unfortunately, people remain under the rubble. A search and rescue operation is ongoing, and we are also still working.
1: Translation by the BBC. The Australian Antarctic Festival continues in Hobart today, offering exhibitions, tours, displays and lectures about Australia's presence on the icy continent. Chief Executive of the Mawson's Huts Foundation, Lara Colrain, says there are sessions for all ages.
5: Lectures, exhibitions, films, education days for students, interact with the science that's going on. So we have our big Antarctic Expo down at Princess Wharf 1 here on Hobart's waterfront. And inside we have a bunch of interactive exhibitors that take people to Antarctica and show the people who work down there and the research that's being done.
1: Sport, and the world number one men's tennis player, Jannik Sinner, won't compete at the US Open this month because of an injury. Writing on social media, Sinner says he's very sad and disappointed because New York has a special place in his heart.
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1: Good morning, I'm David Cameron. The ACT has become the latest jurisdiction to sign on to the gun buyback scheme. The territories reached an agreement with the federal government for the scheme to remove firearms, which was set up following the Bondi mass shooting in December. It's just the second jurisdiction to join the scheme after New South Wales. It's estimated 14% of the ACT's 7,000 firearms licence holders will be affected by a proposed cap on guns. There are 23,000 guns registered in the national capital. Federal Health Minister Mark Butler says he's evaluating the need for multiple specialist cancer treatment units to meet demand. Victoria and South Australia have been competing to house a proton therapy unit. Mark Butler says it may be better to develop a network of sites.
2: Given the affluxion of time, there is the possibility that we're not looking at a question of either a Victorian or a South Australian proton therapy unit, but indeed we might need to look at both of them at the same time. The two projects are a little different, so they might serve different needs in the community.
1: The British Met Office is warning the El Niño event developing over the Pacific Ocean is likely to be the strongest in living memory. Meteorologists say sea temperatures in the tropical central Pacific and areas around Australia and Indonesia could rise more than 3 degrees above normal. Professor Adam Scaife is head of long-range forecasting.
3: I've been involved in long-range forecasting for many years, and I have never seen an event like this in our forecasts. The tropical Pacific is warming faster than I've ever seen, and assuming the forecasts are correct, and we've got very high confidence at this stage, we think that when it peaks in November and December, it's likely to be a record event, unprecedented beyond anything we've seen in living memory.
1: The US Supreme Court says work can temporarily resume on the White House ballroom while judges weigh up an emergency appeal by the Trump administration against a challenge to the building project. The BBC's Bernd DeBusman is in Washington.
4: While initially this was a ballroom for large events that President Trump wants to have at the White House, he's really now framed this as his attorneys as kind of a national security imperative. The new ballroom, he describes it more as a military complex now. It'll include medical facilities, drone-proof construction, for example, that he says really will protect future presidents. Of course, it's detractors say that he's done this without any congressional approval, and ultimately that's what the court will have to decide.
1: Hobart's waterfront is being overtaken today by a major festival celebrating the work of Australian researchers in Antarctica. The Antarctic Festival is hosting immersive exhibitions and talks on the latest research happening in the coldest place on Earth. Chief Executive of the Mawson's Huts Foundation, Lara Colrain, says the event supports the broader work of the charity in conservation and education.
5: We also operate the Mobile Antarctic Classroom. So that goes around Tasmanian school students, educating them about Antarctic and Southern Ocean science. And that's everything from wildlife to plate tectonics, geology, climate change, the really important research that's being done today.
1: Sport, and the world number one men's tennis player Jannik Sinner won't compete at the US Open this month because of an injury. Writing on social media, Sinner says he's very sad and disappointed because New York has a special place in his heart.
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